0: attacks. The names of the almost 3,000 people who were killed were read aloud at Ground Zero in New York. Vice President J.D. Vance and all four living former presidents attended the ceremony in Lower Manhattan. U.S. President Donald Trump delivered remarks at a separate ceremony at the Pentagon. Ever since Mitch McCann has more from New York.
1: It is certainly a day of remembrance and reflection. We've just seen something quite extraordinary here where we're covering this from. A number of the large ships outside New York Harbor have been pressing down on their horns very loudly to mark 8:46, the moment 25 years ago that flight first struck the North Tower.
0: Indian Prime Minister Narendra Modi and Russian President Vladimir Putin have held bilateral talks in New Delhi on the sidelines of the BRICS summit, which gets underway this weekend. President Putin's visit marks his first in-person attendance at a BRICS summit outside of Russia since the war in Ukraine began in February 2022. Ever since, Ishan Garg reports from New Delhi.
2: As far as the BRICS leadership is concerned, one thing that's going to chime with the Chinese vision of what they want out of the BRICS is, of course, going to be building a multipolar world. Now, in India's diplomatic language, that means calling for a reform of multilateral organizations.
0: A Hong Kong court has sentenced three organizers of the territory's annual Tiananmen Square vigil to between 5 and 7 years in prison for inciting subversion under Beijing's national security law. The three activists helped to organize candlelit vigils to commemorate the 1989 crackdown on pro-democracy protesters in Beijing. Ever since, Laura Westbrook reports from Hong Kong.
3: The former opposition lawmaker Li Chuqian and Chow Hang Tung had been convicted or found guilty of inciting subversion. They were found guilty and they received prison terms of 7 years for Li Chuqian and 7 years and 3 months for Chow Hang Tung. Now, Albert Ho had earlier pleaded guilty and he was sentenced to 5 years and 2 months.
0: From bureaus worldwide, this is FSN.

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1: From Feature Story News in Washington, I'm Nick Harper. Saudi Arabia has been forced to shut a key crude oil pipeline following multiple attacks. The East-West pipeline has been hit, which the country has been using to help bypass the closed Strait of Hormuz. It comes as the Iran-backed Houthis have tightened their grip on the Red Sea coastline with a rapid takeover of strategic locations, including an island at the entrance to the Red Sea. On Thursday, Saudi Crown Prince Mohammed bin Salman reportedly urged US President Donald Trump to carry out airstrikes on the Houthis, with Trump denying the request. The US has marked the 25th anniversary of the 9/11 terror attacks. The names of the almost 3,000 people who were killed were read aloud at Ground Zero in New York. Vice President J.D. Vance and all four living former presidents attended the ceremony in Lower Manhattan. U.S. President Donald Trump delivered remarks at a separate ceremony at the Pentagon. Ever since, Mitch McCann has more from New York.
2: It is certainly a day of remembrance and reflection. We've just seen something quite extraordinary here where we're covering this from. A number of the large ships outside New York Harbor have been pressing down on their horns very loudly to mark 8:46, the moment 25 years ago that flight first struck the North Tower.
1: Indian Prime Minister Narendra Modi and Russian President Vladimir Putin have held bilateral talks in New Delhi on the sidelines of the BRICS summit, which gets underway this weekend. President Putin's visit marks his first in-person attendance at a BRICS summit outside of Russia since the war in Ukraine began in February 2022. Ever since, Ishan Garg reports from New Delhi.
3: As far as the BRICS leadership is concerned, one thing that's going to chime with the Chinese vision of what they want out of the BRICS is, of course, going to be building a multipolar world. Now, in India's diplomatic language, that means calling for a reform of multilateral organizations.
1: A Hong Kong court has sentenced three organizers of the territory's annual Tiananmen Square vigil to between 5 and 7 years in prison for inciting subversion under Beijing's national security law. The three activists helped to organize candlelit vigils to commemorate the 1989 crackdown on pro-democracy protesters in Beijing. Ever since, Laura Westbrook reports from Hong Kong.
4: The former opposition lawmaker Lee Chuk-yan and Chow Hang-tung had been convicted or found guilty of inciting subversion. They were found guilty and they received prison terms of 7 years for Lee Chuk-yan and 7 years and 3 months for Chow Hang-tung. Now, Albert Ho had earlier pleaded guilty and he was sentenced to 5 years and 2 months.
1: From Bureaus Worldwide, this is FSN.
5: I've been in the cereal mascot game for 30 years. Flakes, Loops, Loopy Flakes, Flaky Loops, I've done them all. But these days, all I really want is a nice bowl of muesli. Delicious, balanced, well-rounded, grown up.
6: I love Alpen.
7: Oh, afternoon, Caesar.
8: Good afternoon. How are you getting on with my glorious city?
7: Well, it's all finished, Gov.
8: What?
7: Yep, it's all done. I've built the Colosseum, the aqueduct, the lot.
8: You've built Rome? In a day?
7: Yes.
8: You're pulling my leg.
7: No.
8: Ah, you must have had your Weetabix this morning.
7: Oh, I did, Gov. Three of them. Now, there's still some grouting to do on your Roman baths, but I'll have that done by the end of the day.
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1: From Feature Story News in Washington, I'm Nick Harper. Saudi Arabia has been forced to shut a key crude oil pipeline following multiple attacks. The East-West pipeline has been hit, which the country has been using to help bypass the closed Strait of Hormuz. It comes as the Iran-backed Houthis have tightened their grip on the Red Sea coastline with a rapid takeover of strategic locations, including an island at the entrance to the Red Sea. On Thursday, Saudi Crown Prince Mohammed bin Salman reportedly urged US President Donald Trump to carry out airstrikes on the Houthis, with Trump denying the request. The US has marked the 25th anniversary of the 9/11 terror attacks. The names of the almost 3,000 people who were killed were read aloud at Ground Zero in New York. Vice President J.D. Vance and all four living former presidents attended the ceremony in Lower Manhattan. US President Donald Trump delivered remarks at a separate ceremony at the Pentagon. Ever since, Mitch McCann has more from New York.
2: It is certainly a day of remembrance and reflection. We've just seen something quite extraordinary here where we're covering this from. A number of the large ships outside New York Harbour have been pressing down on their horns very loudly to mark 8:46, the moment 25 years ago that flight first struck the North Tower.
1: Indian Prime Minister Narendra Modi and Russian President Vladimir Putin have held bilateral talks in New Delhi on the sidelines of the BRICS summit, which gets underway this weekend. President Putin's visit marks his first in-person attendance at a BRICS summit outside of Russia since the war in Ukraine began in February 2022. Ever since, Ishan Garg reports from New Delhi.
3: As far as the BRICS leadership is concerned, one thing that's going to chime with the Chinese vision of what they want out of the BRICS is, of course, going to be building a multipolar world. Now, in India's diplomatic language, that means calling for a reform of multilateral organizations.
1: A Hong Kong court has sentenced three organizers of the territory's annual Tiananmen Square vigil to between 5 and 7 years in prison for inciting subversion under Beijing's national security law. The three activists helped to organize candlelit vigils to commemorate the 1989 crackdown on pro-democracy protesters in Beijing. Ever since, Laura Westbrook reports from Hong Kong.
4: The former opposition lawmaker Lee Chuk-yan and Chow Hang-tung had been convicted or found guilty of inciting subversion. They were found guilty and they received prison terms of 7 years for Lee Chuk-yan and 7 years and 3 months for Chow Hang-tung. Now, Albert Ho had earlier pleaded guilty and he was sentenced to 5 years and 2 months.
1: From Bureaus Worldwide, this is FSN.
5: My family always look after me, so I look after them by lending them my Sudocrem. It's not just for babies, it's for everybody. My darling sister swears by it for eczema. The show-off uses it for cuts and grazes. And Romeo over here relies on it to treat acne spots. Sudocrem has got the whole family covered. And of course, it's great for nappy rash. Bit of privacy, please. Sudocrem, not just for babies, for everybody.
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6: Brothers, sisters, today a great legacy rests upon your shoulders. Because here, we make more than just tea. We make proper brews. Brews that bring a tear to your eye and warmth to your soul. So go out there. And do it for each other!
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1: From Feature Story News in Washington, I'm Nick Harper. Saudi Arabia has been forced to shut a key crude oil pipeline following multiple attacks. The East-West pipeline has been hit, which the country has been using to help bypass the closed Strait of Hormuz. It comes as the Iran-backed Houthis have tightened their grip on the Red Sea coastline with a rapid takeover of strategic locations, including an island at the entrance to the Red Sea. On Thursday, Saudi Crown Prince Mohammed bin Salman reportedly urged US President Donald Trump to carry out airstrikes on the Houthis, with Trump denying the request. The US has marked the 25th anniversary of the 9/11 terror attacks. The names of the almost 3,000 people who were killed were read aloud at Ground Zero in New York. Vice President J.D. Vance and all four living former presidents attended the ceremony in Lower Manhattan. US President Donald Trump delivered remarks at a separate ceremony at the Pentagon. Ever since, Mitch McCann has more from New York.
2: It is certainly a day of remembrance and reflection. We've just seen something quite extraordinary here where we're covering this from. A number of the large ships outside New York Harbour have been pressing down on their horns very loudly to mark 8:46, the moment 25 years ago that flight first struck the North Tower.
1: Indian Prime Minister Narendra Modi and Russian President Vladimir Putin have held bilateral talks in New Delhi on the sidelines of the BRICS summit, which gets underway this weekend. President Putin's visit marks his first in-person attendance at a BRICS summit outside of Russia since the war in Ukraine began in February 2022. Ever since, Ishan Garg reports from New Delhi.
3: As far as the BRICS leadership is concerned, one thing that's going to chime with the Chinese vision of what they want out of the BRICS is, of course, going to be building a multipolar world. Now, in India's diplomatic language, that means calling for a reform of multilateral organizations.
1: A Hong Kong court has sentenced three organizers of the territory's annual Tiananmen Square vigil to between 5 and 7 years in prison for inciting subversion under Beijing's national security law. The three activists helped to organize candlelit vigils to commemorate the 1989 crackdown on pro-democracy protesters in Beijing. Ever since, Laura Westbrook reports from Hong Kong.
4: The former opposition lawmaker Lee Chuk-yan and Chow Hang-tung had been convicted or found guilty of inciting subversion. They were found guilty and they received prison terms of 7 years for Lee Chuk-yan and 7 years and 3 months for Chow Hang-tung. Now, Albert Ho had earlier pleaded guilty and he was sentenced to 5 years and 2 months.
1: From Bureaus Worldwide, this is FSN.
5: Your mum. Fine person. Always there when you need her. But what if she's away? In Fuerteventura. With Glenn. What then, friend? Well, when it's comfort you need, it has to be home.

Tobias Wilcock welcoming you aboard Coconut Airways Flight 372 to Bridgetown, Barbados. We will be flying at an height of 32,000 feet and at an airspeed of approximately 600 miles per hour. Refreshments will be served after takeoff. Kindly fasten your safety belts and refrain from smoking until the aircraft.

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1: From Feature Story News in Washington, I'm Nick Harper. Saudi Arabia has been forced to shut a key crude oil pipeline following multiple attacks. The East-West pipeline has been hit, which the country has been using to help bypass the closed Strait of Hormuz. It comes as the Iran-backed Houthis have tightened their grip on the Red Sea coastline with a rapid takeover of strategic locations, including an island at the entrance to the Red Sea. On Thursday, Saudi Crown Prince Mohammed bin Salman reportedly urged US President Donald Trump to carry out airstrikes on the Houthis, with Trump denying the request. The US has marked the 25th anniversary of the 9/11 terror attacks. The names of the almost 3,000 people who were killed were read aloud at Ground Zero in New York. Vice President J.D. Vance and all four living former presidents attended the ceremony in Lower Manhattan. US President Donald Trump delivered remarks at a separate ceremony at the Pentagon. Ever since, Mitch McCann has more from New York.
2: It is certainly a day of remembrance and reflection. We've just seen something quite extraordinary here where we're covering this from. A number of the large ships outside New York Harbor have been pressing down on their horns very loudly to mark 8:46, the moment 25 years ago that flight first struck the North Tower.
1: Indian Prime Minister Narendra Modi and Russian President Vladimir Putin have held bilateral talks in New Delhi on the sidelines of the BRICS summit, which gets underway this weekend. President Putin's visit marks his first in-person attendance at a BRICS summit outside of Russia since the war in Ukraine began in February 2022. Ever since, Ishan Garg reports from New Delhi.
3: As far as the BRICS leadership is concerned, one thing that's going to chime with the Chinese vision of what they want out of the BRICS is, of course, going to be building a multipolar world. Now, in India's diplomatic language, that means calling for a reform of multilateral organizations.
1: A Hong Kong court has sentenced three organizers of the territory's annual Tiananmen Square vigil to between 5 and 7 years in prison for inciting subversion under Beijing's national security law. The three activists helped to organize candlelit vigils to commemorate the 1989 crackdown on pro-democracy protesters in Beijing. Ever since, Laura Westbrook reports from Hong Kong.
4: The former opposition lawmaker Li Chuqian and Chow Hang Tung had been convicted or found guilty of inciting subversion. They were found guilty and they received prison terms of 7 years for Li Chuqian and 7 years and 3 months for Chow Hang Tung. Now, Albert Ho had earlier pleaded guilty and he was sentenced to 5 years and 2 months.
1: From bureaus worldwide, this is FSN.

0: everything you want, all under one roof at Dunelm, the home of homes.
1: Oh, hello again. Just having a barbecue. Few sausages, burgers, that type of thing. I think it's time for a nice drink, though. Probably would have been better if I wasn't sitting in a car. In a busy street. 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Once again, it's not real. 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
1: From Feature Story News in Washington, I'm Nick Harper. Saudi Arabia has been forced to shut a key crude oil pipeline following multiple attacks. The East-West pipeline has been hit, which the country has been using to help bypass the closed Strait of Hormuz. It comes as the Iran-backed Houthis have tightened their grip on the Red Sea coastline with a rapid takeover of strategic locations, including an island at the entrance to the Red Sea. On Thursday, Saudi Crown Prince Mohammed bin Salman reportedly urged US President Donald Trump to carry out airstrikes on the Houthis, with Trump denying the request. The US has marked the 25th anniversary of the 9/11 terror attacks. The names of the almost 3,000 people who were killed were read aloud at Ground Zero in New York. Vice President J.D. Vance and all four living former presidents attended the ceremony in Lower Manhattan. US President Donald Trump delivered remarks at a separate ceremony at the Pentagon. Ever since, Mitch McCann has more from New York.
2: It is certainly a day of remembrance and reflection. We've just seen something quite extraordinary here where we're covering this from. A number of the large ships outside New York Harbor have been pressing down on their horns very loudly to mark 8:46, the moment 25 years ago that flight first struck the North Tower.
1: Indian Prime Minister Narendra Modi and Russian President Vladimir Putin have held bilateral talks in New Delhi on the sidelines of the BRICS summit, which gets underway this weekend. President Putin's visit marks his first in-person attendance at a BRICS summit outside of Russia since the war in Ukraine began in February 2022. Ever since, Ishan Garg reports from New Delhi.
3: As far as the BRICS leadership is concerned, one thing that's going to chime with the Chinese vision of what they want out of the BRICS is, of course, going to be building a multipolar world. Now, in India's diplomatic language, that means calling for a reform of multilateral organizations.
1: A Hong Kong court has sentenced three organizers of the territory's annual Tiananmen Square vigil to between 5 and 7 years in prison for inciting subversion under Beijing's national security law. The three activists helped to organize candlelit vigils to commemorate the 1989 crackdown on pro-democracy protesters in Beijing. Ever since, Laura Westbrook reports from Hong Kong.
4: The former opposition lawmaker Lee Chuk-yan and Chow Hang-tung had been convicted or found guilty of inciting subversion. They were found guilty and they received prison terms of 7 years for Lee Chuk-yan and 7 years and 3 months for Chow Hang-tung. Now, Albert Ho had earlier pleaded guilty and he was sentenced to 5 years and 2 months.
1: From bureaus worldwide, this is FSN.

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1: Ten, nine. 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
1: From Feature Story News in Washington, I'm Nick Harper. Saudi Arabia has been forced to shut a key crude oil pipeline following multiple attacks. The East-West pipeline has been hit, which the country has been using to help bypass the closed Strait of Hormuz. It comes as the Iran-backed Houthis have tightened their grip on the Red Sea coastline with a rapid takeover of strategic locations, including an island at the entrance to the Red Sea. On Thursday, Saudi Crown Prince Mohammed bin Salman reportedly urged US President Donald Trump to carry out airstrikes on the Houthis, with Trump denying the request. The US has marked the 25th anniversary of the 9/11 terror attacks. The names of the almost 3,000 people who were killed were read aloud at Ground Zero in New York. Vice President J.D. Vance and all four living former presidents attended the ceremony in Lower Manhattan. US President Donald Trump delivered remarks at a separate ceremony at the Pentagon. Ever since Mitch McCann has more from New York.
2: It is certainly a day of remembrance and reflection. We've just seen something quite extraordinary here where we're covering this from. A number of the large ships outside New York Harbor have been pressing down on their horns very loudly to mark 8:46, the moment 25 years ago that flight first struck the North Tower.
1: Indian Prime Minister Narendra Modi and Russian President Vladimir Putin have held bilateral talks in New Delhi on the sidelines of the BRICS summit, which gets underway this weekend. President Putin's visit marks his first in-person attendance at a BRICS summit outside of Russia since the war in Ukraine began in February 2022. Ever since, Ishan Garg reports from New Delhi.
3: As far as the BRICS leadership is concerned, one thing that's going to chime with the Chinese vision of what they want out of the BRICS is, of course, going to be building a multipolar world. Now, in India's diplomatic language, that means calling for a reform of multilateral organizations.
1: A Hong Kong court has sentenced three organizers of the territory's annual Tiananmen Square vigil to between 5 and 7 years in prison for inciting subversion under Beijing's national security law. The three activists helped to organize candlelit vigils to commemorate the 1989 crackdown on pro-democracy protesters in Beijing. Ever since, Laura Westbrook reports from Hong Kong.
4: The former opposition lawmaker Li Chuqian and Chow Hang Tung had been convicted or found guilty of inciting subversion. They were found guilty and they received prison terms of 7 years for Li Chuqian and 7 years and 3 months for Chow Hang Tung. Now, Albert Ho had earlier pleaded guilty and he was sentenced to 5 years and 2 months.
1: From Bureaus Worldwide, this is FSN.
5: Your mum. 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In Fuerteventura with Glenn. What then, friend? 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
1: From Feature Story News in Washington, I'm Nick Harper with the Week in Review. This week, the US and Iran continued to carry out strikes against the other, while the Iran-backed Houthi group captured a strategic island at the entrance to the Red Sea, prompting concerns the conflict is escalating further. The International Atomic Energy Agency also referred Iran to the United Nations Security Council for breaching its nuclear non-proliferation obligations, the first such referral in 20 years. The White House again said it is not seeking to resume negotiations. Ever since Jagruti Dave sent this report from Washington.
2: Iran is still capable of firing at boats in the Strait of Hormuz, and if anything, appears to be doubling down on its grip of that crucial waterway. So perhaps the president is trying to preempt difficulties his parties might face on the campaign trail, explaining why a war that's been going on for 6 months is showing no signs of ending, and perhaps to explain why gas prices have gone up. The nationwide average is $4.22 a gallon. And on that, the president is saying that the prices will go down sharply after the election when Iran will end the war because he says it can't go fighting any longer.
1: In the US, the Republican Party held a two-day midterm convention in Texas this week, with US President Donald Trump promising to give every American adult $5,000 if his party holds Congress in the elections. That plan could cost the US more than $1.2 trillion. Legal experts questioned whether the president had the authority to authorize such a payment. Ever since Kate Fisher sent this report.
3: There are also questions over the legality of this. It's illegal to kind of bribe people to vote for a particular political party. And I think it just shows that this is a president who knows that he is facing an uphill struggle in this midterm election, and he is doing everything he can to try to persuade the American people, as he said in this speech, to vote for him one more time. He told people to pretend that he was on the ballot.
1: On Friday, the world marked the 25th anniversary of the 9/11 terror attacks on the United States. The names of the almost 3,000 people who were killed were read out aloud at Ground Zero in New York. Vice President J.D. Vance and all four living former presidents attended the ceremony in Lower Manhattan. President Trump delivered remarks at a separate ceremony at the Pentagon. Ever since Mitch McCann sent this report from New York.
4: It is certainly a day of remembrance and reflection. We've just seen something quite extraordinary here where we're covering this from. A number of the large ships outside New York Harbor have been pressing down on their horns very loudly to mark 8:46, the moment 25 years ago that flight first struck the North Tower.
1: From Bureaus Worldwide, this is FSN.
5: I've been in the cereal mascot game for 30 years. Flakes, Loops, Loopy Flakes, Flaky Loops, I've done them all. But these days, all I really want is a nice bowl of muesli. Delicious, balanced, well-rounded, grown up.
6: I love Alpen.
7: Oh, afternoon, Caesar.
8: Good afternoon. How are you getting on with my glorious city?
7: Well, it's all finished, Gov.
8: What?
7: Yep, it's all done. I've built the Colosseum, the aqueduct, the lot.
8: You've built Rome? In a day?
7: Yes.
8: You're pulling my leg.
7: No.
8: Ah, you must have had your Weetabix this morning.
7: 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Three of them. Now, there's still some grouting to do in your Roman baths, but I'll have that done by the end of the day.
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Yes, I want to get lost with you this morning. Hopefully you feel the same way. Kicking the show off with a Stereophonics. Good morning, how are you? Another Saturday morning, yes, and winter's on the way. It's been getting a bit dark at night, it's about 8 o'clock now. The weather's turning a little bit as well. It's still quite warm, but the weather is turning. I know you've had some rain in Spain during the week. I watched a little bit of that Barcelona game in the European Champions League, and yeah, it was raining quite hard, wasn't it? Anyway, hope you've had a good week, and you're looking forward to another weekend where you can just sit and chill and hopefully listen to me on the radio. And with everything going up, the price of love even gone up as well.

0: Brian Ferry and The Price of Love, a cover from the Everly Brothers' last single, apparently. On the show today, what have we got? We've got something great. We've got some birthdays to celebrate, including Moby, Richard Ashcroft, and Johnny Buckland from Coldplay. We've also got my record of the week, and my featured album comes from Delamitri and their Twisted album from 1995. We've got two tracks for that. I've also got, now I mentioned last week about my first car, and I've got a email from a guy called Steve, and I will be telling you about his car and his first car a bit later on in the show.
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0: No, don't say it. Paul McCartney and Wings, and good night tonight.
1: Don't say good night. Don't say it. Don't say it.
0: So, how was your week? Did you do anything exciting this week, or have you just been to work? Well, I don't know, work might be exciting for you. I've got to say, last weekend after the show, I went over to visit my dad. He isn't too well. He's been pretty rough for a few months now. And we did manage to get him outside on the patio. The first time he's been out on the patio for a little while. Very good. But I went through my parents' record collection, and it was quite interesting, really, because although I've taken a few singles away over the last couple of years, I went through a box of records I hadn't been through before, and I came across some records that used to be mine. Yes, they were on the covers as well, and I wonder where I went. They went to, but yeah, I found a song out from 1973. It was the very first single that I bought as an 11-year-old. Very first single. Now, I bought a pop song. My first pop song was Roxy Music's All I Want Is You. But my very first record I ever bought was a song called Nice One, Cyril. Yeah, I'm not going to play it. It's okay.
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0: This one wasn't among the records that I looked through, but I heard this on the radio. Steve Forbit. Romeo's tune.

0: remembers that one? Steve Forbit.
1: Romeo's Tune. I also, talking of records, I also want to give a shout out to Eric's Vinyl and Coffee Shop down in Southampton, where I went, popped in to see them on Wednesday. Yeah, great great shop. If you want records, I'd love them going through records, and they had hundreds and thousands of records all over the place, and some good stuff too.
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1: There's something special about looking through a record collection, isn't there?

Right, David. And 7 days. Yes, he chilled on Sunday. That's what I normally do, chill on a Sunday. Anyway, I was out last night. I did a solicitor's party. Yeah, it was quite good, actually. I quite enjoyed it. I got another night off tonight.

0: Shake your body to the ground. Did you do that? Did you? Yeah, I saw you. I saw you. We got some birthdays on the way after Chaka Khan and Chakzilla.
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0: and Shaqzilla. Yes, that's out now if you want to go and buy it. It's time for some birthdays, and in this hour we are going to be celebrating the birthdays of Moby, Richard Ashcroft and Jennifer Hudson.
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4: 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I'm lucky, I know, but I want to go home.
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0: Happy birthday to Jennifer Hudson with Spotlight, to Richard Ashcroft with Songs for the Lovers, and to Moby with Go. And it was your birthday. A big happy birthday to you. Want to give a shout out to Paul Shenton, who celebrates his birthday tomorrow. And in our second hour, we are going to be celebrating the birthdays of Niall Horan, Johnny Buckland from Coldplay, and Peter Cetera. Right, time for this one.
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0: Yes, this week it's Simple Minds. They have a new album due out for release called Sacrosanct on the 29th of January next year. The single is called Beginner's Boys.

0: That is my record of the week this week. Simple Minds, Beginner's Boys. Their new album is due out on the 29th of January next year, called Sacrosanct. And you'll hear that again on my Sunday morning show in the morning. Sunday breakfast with me, Chris. Yes, on More FM Spain, 102.2. Online on your smart speaker and also available on demand. We got the news up next. Following the news, we have my featured album of the week from Delamitri, from that album Twisted. We also talk about Steve's first car, and we got some more birthdays too. So stay tuned, don't go anywhere, and I will see you after the news.
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1: From Feature Story News in Washington, I'm Nick Harper with the Week in Review. This week, the US and Iran continued to carry out strikes against the other, while the Iran-backed Houthi group captured a strategic island at the entrance to the Red Sea, prompting concerns the conflict is escalating further. The International Atomic Energy Agency also referred Iran to the United Nations Security Council for breaching its nuclear non-proliferation obligations, the first such referral in 20 years. The White House again said it is not seeking to resume negotiations. Ever since Jagruti Dave sent this report from Washington.
2: Iran is still capable of firing at boats in the Strait of Hormuz, and if anything, appears to be doubling down on its grip of that crucial waterway. So perhaps the president is trying to preempt difficulties his parties might face on the campaign trail, explaining why a war that's been going on for 6 months is showing no signs of ending, and perhaps to explain why gas prices have gone up. The nationwide average is $4.22 a gallon. And on that, the president is saying that the prices will go down sharply after the election when Iran will end the war because he says it can't go fighting any longer.
1: In the US, the Republican Party held a two-day midterm convention in Texas this week, with US President Donald Trump promising to give every American adult $5,000 if his party holds Congress in the elections. That plan could cost the US more than $1.2 trillion. Legal experts questioned whether the president had the authority to authorize such a payment. Ever since Kate Fisher sent this report.
3: There are also questions over the legality of this. It's illegal to kind of bribe people to vote for a particular political party. And I think it just shows that this is a president who knows that he is facing an uphill struggle in this midterm election, and he is doing everything he can to try to persuade the American people, as he said in this speech, to vote for him one more time. He told people to pretend that he was on the ballot.
1: On Friday, the world marked the 25th anniversary of the 9/11 terror attacks on the United States. The names of the almost 3,000 people who were killed were read out aloud at Ground Zero in New York. Vice President J.D. Vance and all four living former presidents attended the ceremony in Lower Manhattan. President Trump delivered remarks at a separate ceremony at the Pentagon. Ever since Mitch McCann sent this report from New York.
4: It is certainly a day of remembrance and reflection. We've just seen something quite extraordinary here where we're covering this from. A number of the large ships outside New York Harbor have been pressing down on their horns very loudly to mark 8:46, the moment 25 years ago that flight first struck the North Tower.
1: From Bureaus Worldwide, this is FSN.
5: My family always look after me, so I look after them by lending them my Sudocrem. 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The show-off uses it for cuts and grazes. And Romeo over here relies on it to treat acne spots. Sudocrem has got the whole family covered. And of course, it's great for nappy rash. 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
6: Brothers, sisters, today a great legacy rests upon your shoulders. 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So go out there and do it for each other!
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0: Two tracks on my featured album of the week this week from Delamitri, their album Twisted, released in 1995. We had Start With Me and Drive In With The Brakes On, which is very, very difficult. And talking of driving with the brakes on, I'll be talking about Steve's first car in a little while.
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0: Kasabian have a new album on the way, and also a new single called Silver Apple Eyes.

0: That sounds so much like another song, but you know what? I can't even think of the song. I know it. I know it. It's on the tip of my tongue. Help me out, please. That's Silver Apple Eyes from Kasabian. It's, yeah, it sounds very much like another song from the probably the 80s, I think. Yeah. I can't think of the track and I can't think of the band, but let me work on that. I will dig it out and see if I can find the similar song to that one. That's new from Kasabian, and the album is out, I believe, as well. Right, talking of cars, so last week I mentioned my first car. It was a little blue Vauxhall Viva. Well, I asked you to contact me to say what your first car was, and Steve called me to say his first car was a red Escort Mark 1. He bought it off his dad's friend for £200. You were ripped off, mate. Steve said it had it for a year, and although it broke down a few times, he loved it. However, after it failed the MOT and needed a lot of work doing to it, he scrapped it and bought a Mini. So that was Steve's first car, a Ford Escort Mark 1. Let me know what your first car was. Yeah, just give me a shout on an email, moreburford@gmail.com. Love to hear what your first car was. Yeah, I would, honestly. Doesn't matter what it was. It could be anything. Let me know, and we can read it out on the radio.
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0: Yeah, I know that feeling.

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Go on, what was your first car? And if money was too tight to mention, you bought something really, really cheap, didn't you? 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I'm Chris on a Saturday morning. 102.2 online on your smart speaker and also available on demand.

0: Trippy Red, Money Is Too Tight to Mention. Now, when you went to school, was it quite a strict school? Did it get away with stuff? Well, a family, families have been shocked when their pupils returned to a school that was taken over by a trust. Apparently, they're not allowed to, what got here? A girl got punished for wearing the wrong kind of trousers. How can you wear the wrong kind of trousers at school? And when in lessons, they got to be quiet and have their arms folded. Bit strange, isn't it? And also, one of the daughters of a parent had changed into a skirt, and because she wore the same outfit 2 days running, she was punished. That is a strict school, isn't it?
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4: I want to get into it, man, you know.

I was in the right place last night in the solicitors doing a DJing for a bunch of solicitors, and that was the Victim of Love. Were you a victim of love? You can get compensation now, you know. Did you know that? Yeah. I want to say good morning to Neil and Liz, then in sunny Southampton, and to Dennis, who may be working on his machinery this morning.

0: Dido, and thank you. Yes, thank you. Thank you. We've got some more birthdays on the way following Tears for Fears.
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0: Tears for Fears, Everybody Wants to Rule the World. So how are you this morning? Are you well? Are you enjoying the show so far? Got any chores planned for later today? Have a rest. Have a rest. You've been busy all week. Have a rest. Anyway, it's now time for some more birthdays. In our first hour, we had Moby, Richard Ashcroft and Jennifer Hudson celebrating their birthdays. In our second hour, Niall Horan. Yes, remember Niall Horan? We've got Johnny Buckland from Coldplay and Peter Cetera.
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Happy birthday to Peter Cetera with the Glory of Love, to Johnny Buckner from Coldplay with Viva La Vida, and to Niall Horan, who celebrates this weekend with Nice to Meet Ya. And it was your birthday. Happy birthday to you. And celebrate in style. My name's Chris. This is the More FM Breakfast Show on a Saturday morning. We are running out of time. Yes, we are. We've got a brand new single from Take That, featuring Michael Patrick Kelly. Don't

0: Feel My Love, take that. I don't know about you, but that sounds very James Bluntish, doesn't it? Yeah. And I've got them playing James Blunt's new track tomorrow.
1: That's when you know you feel my love. You feel my love.
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0: in the building.
1: Morning, Mr. B.
0: Good morning, Pete. And in fact, we were talking about football, weren't we, last week? And Forrest played my team, Tottenham. Yes, Pete's team, Forrest, played my team, Tottenham. And we was talking on Messenger. And the right result in the end, wasn't it, Pete? We were very lucky to have that goal disallowed. But yes, 0-0 was the score. And both of us were quite happy with that. Anyway, Pete's on after the news with another great show, a few dad jokes, some TV theme tunes and some great music. I'm back on in the morning with the Sunday breakfast show. We've got Phil's Choice, my record of the week again. We got UK number ones, one from 1981 and one from 1991. And we've also got the return of the A to Z of music with the letter A. We'll be playing two tracks from the letter A. I wonder what they will be. No, A, not B. Anyway, until next time, take care, have fun. Whatever you're doing, have fun doing it. And Mr. Pete Peroni is on next.
2: We've seen great power.
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1: From Feature Story News in Washington, I'm Nick Harper with the Week in Review. This week, the US and Iran continued to carry out strikes against the other, while the Iran-backed Houthi group captured a strategic island at the entrance to the Red Sea, prompting concerns the conflict is escalating further. The International Atomic Energy Agency also referred Iran to the United Nations Security Council for breaching its nuclear non-proliferation obligations, the first such referral in 20 years. The White House again said it is not seeking to resume negotiations. Ever since Jagruti Dave sent this report from Washington.
2: Iran is still capable of firing at boats in the Strait of Hormuz, and if anything, appears to be doubling down on its grip of that crucial waterway. So perhaps the president is trying to preempt difficulties his parties might face on the campaign trail, explaining why a war that's been going on for 6 months is showing no signs of ending, and perhaps to explain why gas prices have gone up. The nationwide average is $4.22 a gallon. And on that, the president is saying that the prices will go down sharply after the election when Iran will end the war because he says it can't go fighting any longer.
1: In the US, the Republican Party held a two-day midterm convention in Texas this week, with US President Donald Trump promising to give every American adult $5,000 if his party holds Congress in the elections. That plan could cost the US more than $1.2 trillion. Legal experts questioned whether the president had the authority to authorize such a payment. Ever since Kate Fisher sent this report.
3: There are also questions over the legality of this. It's illegal to kind of bribe people to vote for a particular political party. And I think it just shows that this is a president who knows that he is facing an uphill struggle in this midterm election, and he is doing everything he can to try to persuade the American people, as he said in this speech, to vote for him one more time. He told people to pretend that he was on the ballot.
1: On Friday, the world marked the 25th anniversary of the 9/11 terror attacks on the United States. The names of the almost 3,000 people who were killed were read out aloud at Ground Zero in New York. Vice President J.D. Vance and all four living former presidents attended the ceremony in Lower Manhattan. President Trump delivered remarks at a separate ceremony at the Pentagon. Ever since Mitch McCann sent this report from New York.
4: It is certainly a day of remembrance and reflection. We've just seen something quite extraordinary here where we're covering this from. A number of the large ships outside New York Harbor have been pressing down on their horns very loudly to mark 8:46, the moment 25 years ago that flight first struck the North Tower.
1: From Bureaus Worldwide, this is FSN.
5: Your mum. Fine person. Always there when you need her. But what if she's away? In Fuerteventura with Glenn. What then, friend? Well, when it's comfort you need, it has to be home.

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1: Hi, friends. How are you? Music from 5 decades with Pete Baroni here on More FM 102.2. We're here for the next couple of hours. Going to mix it up. Kicking off in the 1980s with A Flock of Seagulls. Huge thanks to Chris Burford. Our teams drew last week. Honours even, eh, Chris?
2: Mr. P.

wishing I had a photograph of you. Flock of seagulls. Everyone's got thousands of photos of everything these days, but I guess that was written in the days of Polaroids and the expensive cost of processing. That got better over time as well, didn't it? I'm in big trouble because the missus asked me to put mayonnaise on the shopping list, and now I can't read a word of it. We're going to stay in the 1980s now. Thanks for joining us today. We're 102.2 FM, the More Music Radio Station, More FM.

0: Thanks for sticking with us today. Huey Lewis and the News takes us back to 1986. Mixing it up with music for something for everyone, as I usually say. Thanks ever so much for tuning in. There was music coming out of my printer this week. Yeah, it was jamming. So much so, treating myself to some new tech.
1: Ooh, yeah.
0: Oh, yeah. Much, much better.

Okie dokie, going back in time with Steve Miller Band, Jet Airliner. We've been easing into the show this hour. Thanks for tuning in. Ex-Ambassadors, you remember that one? Renegades and Placebo with a version of Running Up That Hill. 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

0: is that a cliche? Always, there's always a sun. I'm trying to cut down on my cliches. Just take it one day at a time. Giving it 110%. And of course, I'm taking the bull by the horns.
1: Stupendous.
0: We're heading back to 1993 very shortly. Some music of that era. Ace of Base, All That She Wants, New Order Regret, and Culture Beat, Mr. V.

Okie dokie, kicking forward to the 21st century with Goldfrapp. Ooh la la. Before that, we were in 1993 and our time, what? Ace of Base, All That She Wants, New Order Regret, and Culture Beat, Mr.

0: Yeah, it's going to be warm. Temperatures 29 degrees forecast for the whole weekend. So take it easy out there. There's no respite. 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
1: A sun, sunny day on Mo FM. 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

Barber's Adagio for strings, William Orbit. And a similar vein, here's Chicane and Papa Holla. Play music from five decades, we're going into a news break, and then there'll be more great music for another hour, so stay tuned. 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
1: From Feature Story News in Washington, I'm Nick Harper with the Week in Review. This week, the US and Iran continued to carry out strikes against the other, while the Iran-backed Houthi group captured a strategic island at the entrance to the Red Sea, prompting concerns the conflict is escalating further. The International Atomic Energy Agency also referred Iran to the United Nations Security Council for breaching its nuclear non-proliferation obligations, the first such referral in 20 years. The White House again said it is not seeking to resume negotiations. Ever since Jagruti Dave sent this report from Washington.
2: Iran is still capable of firing at boats in the Strait of Hormuz, and if anything, appears to be doubling down on its grip of that crucial waterway. So perhaps the president is trying to preempt difficulties his parties might face on the campaign trail, explaining why a war that's been going on for 6 months is showing no signs of ending, and perhaps to explain why gas prices have gone up. The nationwide average is $4.22 a gallon. And on that, the president is saying that the prices will go down sharply after the election when Iran will end the war because he says it can't go fighting any longer.
1: In the US, the Republican Party held a two-day midterm convention in Texas this week, with US President Donald Trump promising to give every American adult $5,000 if his party holds Congress in the elections. That plan could cost the US more than $1.2 trillion. Legal experts questioned whether the president had the authority to authorize such a payment. Ever since Kate Fisher sent this report.
3: There are also questions over the legality of this. It's illegal to kind of bribe people to vote for a particular political party. And I think it just shows that this is a president who knows that he is facing an uphill struggle in this midterm election, and he is doing everything he can to try to persuade the American people, as he said in this speech, to vote for him one more time. He told people to pretend that he was on the ballot.
1: On Friday, the world marked the 25th anniversary of the 9/11 terror attacks on the United States. The names of the almost 3,000 people who were killed were read out aloud at Ground Zero in New York. Vice President J.D. Vance and all four living former presidents attended the ceremony in Lower Manhattan. President Trump delivered remarks at a separate ceremony at the Pentagon. Ever since Mitch McCann sent this report from New York.
4: It is certainly a day of remembrance and reflection. We've just seen something quite extraordinary here where we're covering this from. A number of the large ships outside New York Harbor have been pressing down on their horns very loudly to mark 8:46, the moment 25 years ago that flight first struck the North Tower.
1: From bureaus worldwide, this is FSN.

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1: Oh, hello again. 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
2: In a busy street.
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6: Okie dokie, thanks for tuning in. The year's now 2002. It's Intenso Project. Love the sunshine.

Dab in the sunshine. Temperature still 29 degrees locally. 29 degrees all weekend. Take it easy out there. It's KC and the Sunshine Band. Queen of Clubs.

The thrills of the album, So Much for the City. They're playing all kinds of music today. Music from five decades.

some 80s classics into the mix, maybe a bit of soundtrack later on. There's two great tracks from The Smiths and The Police. Energy levels up now. The Lightning Seeds, Lucky You.

Keen for Keen. Somewhere only we know. 102.2 FM. It's not exclusive, though. Why not tell your friends about the More Music radio station? This track, then we're going into our Time Warp 3 in a row from the early 2000s. Coldplay, Gwen Stefani, and Gorillaz.

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1: We're going to dance. We're going to dance. We're going to dance. And have some fun.

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1: From Feature Story News in Washington, I'm Nick Harper with the Week in Review. This week, the US and Iran continued to carry out strikes against the other, while the Iran-backed Houthi group captured a strategic island at the entrance to the Red Sea, prompting concerns the conflict is escalating further. The International Atomic Energy Agency also referred Iran to the United Nations Security Council for breaching its nuclear non-proliferation obligations, the first such referral in 20 years. The White House again said it is not seeking to resume negotiations. FSN's Jagruti Dave sent this report from Washington.
2: Iran is still capable of firing at boats in the Strait of Hormuz, and if anything, appears to be doubling down on its grip of that crucial waterway. So perhaps the president is trying to preempt difficulties his parties might face on the campaign trail, explaining why a war that's been going on for 6 months is showing no signs of ending, and perhaps to explain why gas prices have gone up. The nationwide average is $4.22 a gallon. And on that, the president is saying that the prices will go down sharply after the election when Iran will end the war because he says it can't go fighting any longer.
1: In the US, the Republican Party held a two-day midterm convention in Texas this week, with US President Donald Trump promising to give every American adult $5,000 if his party holds Congress in the elections. That plan could cost the US more than $1.2 trillion. Legal experts questioned whether the president had the authority to authorize such a payment. Ever since Kate Fisher sent this report.
3: There are also questions over the legality of this. It's illegal to kind of bribe people to vote for a particular political party. And I think it just shows that this is a president who knows that he is facing an uphill struggle in this midterm election, and he is doing everything he can to try to persuade the American people, as he said in this speech, to vote for him one more time. He told people to pretend that he was on the ballot.
1: On Friday, the world marked the 25th anniversary of the 9/11 terror attacks on the United States. The names of the almost 3,000 people who were killed were read out aloud at Ground Zero in New York. Vice President J.D. Vance and all four living former presidents attended the ceremony in Lower Manhattan. President Trump delivered remarks at a separate ceremony at the Pentagon. FSN's Mitch McCann sent this report from New York.
4: It is certainly a day of remembrance and reflection. We've just seen something quite extraordinary here where we're covering this from. A number of the large ships outside New York Harbor have been pressing down on their horns very loudly to mark 8:46, the moment 25 years ago that flight first struck the North Tower.
1: From Bureaus Worldwide, this is FSN.
5: I've been in the cereal mascot game for 30 years. Flakes, Loops, Loopy Flakes, Flaky Loops. 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But these days, all I really want is a nice bowl of muesli. Delicious, balanced, well-rounded. Grown up.
6: I love Alpen.
7: Oh, afternoon, Caesar.
8: Good afternoon. 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

What a way to kick off the analog years for this edition. A little bit of boogie rock. Yeah, I kid you not. Wikipedia reckon that that's the genre of Bankman Turner Overdrive. You ain't seen nothing yet. They're from Canada. They took that song to number two in the UK charts in 1974. And a song that was originally recorded by Wilbert Harrison in 1962. Canned Heat covered it in 1970. And there, Brian Ferry taking Let's Stick Together to number four, 1976. Good advice. Let's stick together on the analog years as we take you to 19. 19-

It's not just what we play, it's the way we play it. And we play it better than anyone else. These are the analog years. This is

0: love that bit at the end. It kind of like wakes you up, doesn't it? The Analog Ear is proudly playing on Community Radio, available on Mixcloud as well, with Kenny Loggins' Footloose from the highly successful film of 1984, which grossed around $80 million that year. Got to number 6 in the UK, but number 1 in Oz, Canada, New Zealand, South Africa and the USA. A couple of years previous with Mary Wilson, number 8, 1982, stuck around in the charts for around 8 weeks as well. Just what I've always wanted, and classic moody blues. Question number 2, 1970 on the Analog Ears.
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was supposed to have completely different lyrics. Yeah, according to the great database that is Wikipedia, it should have been called Motor Factory, with lyrics about working at Austin in Longbridge. Yeah, absolutely true. Somehow I kind of prefer that version. ELO, Rock and Roll is King, 1983, number 19, as we play you something very, very special from Neil Diamond.

two class acts from the 1970s, very, very different styles. Neil Diamond, Forever in Blue Jeans, 1979, got to number six. And this song by The Doors, Riders of the Storm, apparently known as the genre of psychedelic rock, which apparently, again, was a precursor to goth music, would you believe? Got to number 22 in 1971 on the Analog Years.

0: song, released on the very first day of 1990. Reached number 11 of that year, Delamitri, Nothing Ever Happens.
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1: 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These are the analog years.

The home of this artist, Al Jarreau, is Milwaukee in the USA. I don't know if you've ever been there. It's the setting for Happy Days, but also has the Harley Davidson Museum as well. I have been there, actually. Well worth a visit. I'm not particularly into bikes. My goodness, there's some amazing machinery there, including the very first Harley Davidson. That was his song, Morning, 1983, number 28. Quite an interesting guy, actually, Al Jarreau, because not only does he have this fabulous voice, but he's got honorary degrees in music and fine art, and also academic degrees in psychology and rehabilitation counselling. There we go. Talented man. Good song, as I said, 1983, got to number 28. As the Analog Years takes you to 1993, and Stock, Aitken and Waterman producing Sybil.

songs you would have heard on AM and FM radio between 1960 and 1995. We call them the analog years. I'm David Cloak. I looked up the original price of a digital radio when it was launched by the BBC after 1995. I think it was September 1995. And apparently the first digital radios were going for around £700. Yeah. There's technology that has become a lot cheaper. Double one-hit wonder. A duo from Zurich, Captain of Her Heart, got to number 8 in 1985. Before that, Sybil Lynch, her full title, with The Love I Lost, 1993, got to number 3. A Stock, Aitken and Waterman production, who also took this single and gave it to Tiffany and

Yeah, very familiar, isn't it? Tiffany taking that to number one in 1988. There's the original from 1967. Tommy Jones and the Shondells. And I think we're alone now. Well, I think we're alone. Well, almost. Let's take you to the end of this hour of the Analog Years with something wonderful from the Bee Gees. Too Much Heaven from 1978.

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1: From Feature Story News in Washington, I'm Nick Harper with the Week in Review. This week, the US and Iran continued to carry out strikes against the other, while the Iran-backed Houthi group captured a strategic island at the entrance to the Red Sea, prompting concerns the conflict is escalating further. The International Atomic Energy Agency also referred Iran to the United Nations Security Council for breaching its nuclear non-proliferation obligations, the first such referral in 20 years. The White House again said it is not seeking to resume negotiations. FSN's Jagruti Dave sent this report from Washington.
2: Iran is still capable of firing at boats in the Strait of Hormuz, and if anything, appears to be doubling down on its grip of that crucial waterway. So perhaps the president is trying to preempt difficulties his parties might face on the campaign trail, explaining why a war that's been going on for 6 months is showing no signs of ending, and perhaps to explain why gas prices have gone up. The nationwide average is $4.22 a gallon. And on that, the president is saying that the prices will go down sharply after the election when Iran will end the war because he says it can't go fighting any longer.
1: In the US, the Republican Party held a two-day midterm convention in Texas this week, with US President Donald Trump promising to give every American adult $5,000 if his party holds Congress in the elections. That plan could cost the US more than $1.2 trillion. Legal experts questioned whether the president had the authority to authorize such a payment. Ever since Kate Fisher sent this report.
3: There are also questions over the legality of this. It's illegal to kind of bribe people to vote for a particular political party. And I think it just shows that this is a president who knows that he is facing an uphill struggle in this midterm election, and he is doing everything he can to try to persuade the American people, as he said in this speech, to vote for him one more time. He told people to pretend that he was on the ballot.
1: On Friday, the world marked the 25th anniversary of the 9/11 terror attacks on the United States. The names of the almost 3,000 people who were killed were read out aloud at Ground Zero in New York. Vice President J.D. Vance and all four living former presidents attended the ceremony in Lower Manhattan. President Trump delivered remarks at a separate ceremony at the Pentagon. FSN's Mitch McCann sent this report from New York.
4: It is certainly a day of remembrance and reflection. We've just seen something quite extraordinary here where we're covering this from. A number of the large ships outside New York Harbor have been pressing down on their horns very loudly to mark 8:46, the moment 25 years ago that flight first struck the North Tower.
1: From bureaus worldwide, this is FSN.
5: My family always look after me, so I look after them by lending them my Sudocrem. It's not just for babies, it's for everybody. My darling sister swears by it for eczema. The show-off uses it for cuts and grazes. And Romeo over here relies on it to treat acne spots. Sudocrem has got the whole family covered. And of course, it's great for nappy rash. Bit of privacy, please. Sudocrem, not just for babies, for everybody.
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6: 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Today a great legacy rests upon your shoulders. 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So go out there and do it for each other.
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11: 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David Cloak here. Let's kick off with a couple of rock classics from Meatloaf and Van Halen.
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first single from Bat Out of Hell, Meatloaf. You took the words right out of my mouth. 1977, more of a radio hit in the UK and the US, only reaching number 33 and number 39, respectively. Yeah, quite amazing. And a song that's certainly nominated for my personal top 10, Van Halen with Sammy Hagar on the lead, Why Can't This Be Love? Number 8, 1986, and this is David Cloke. How you doing? Welcome to the Analog Years. Here's The Police.

0: take to any cocktail party or any party or down a pub or with your friends to, well, quite frankly, completely bore them. That was a song that was demoed in 1976, but was only produced and released and subsequently getting to number one in the UK, number three in the USA. The Police, Every Little Thing She Does Is Magic on the Analog Ears.
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0: So let's get a little bit classical with you now, and let's have a bit of a lover's concerto. Here's The Toys.

Reaching number five in 1965, a song that was based on the 18th century composition of Minuet in G Major by Christian Petzold. Now, personally, no idea. When it comes to classical music, I'm definitely very, very clueless. That was The Toys and A Lover's Concerto on the Analog Years. I'm David Cloak. Listen, if you'd like to get in contact with us, we would very much like to hear from you. 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

0: changed to a discotheque. No, not a nightclub, a discotheque. Chic, Everybody Dance. 1978, number 9 on the Analog Ears.
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class songs on the analog ears. Great songs you would have heard on AM and FM radio between 1960 and 1995. I'm David Cloak, and that's Captain and Tennille from Los Angeles. Do That to Me One More Time. Number 7 in 1980s. We take you back to 1976 now. Mary McGregor with a one-hit wonder and a terrible confession.

amazing. Skeeter Davis with The End of the World. It's one hit wonder in the UK, 1962, got to number 18, despite the fact that she has recorded 59 singles. Incredible. Before that, one hit wonder, 1976, got to number 4. Mary McGregor and the terrible confession, Torn Between Two Lovers. And I believe divorce lawyers have got involved.

0: 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These are the Analog Years. I'm David Cloak from agesradio.com, playing on Community Radio and available on Mixcloud as well. Can't Get It Out of My Head, radio hit from 1975 from the ELO, and Poison from 1989. Every rose has its thorn, their only US number one hit.
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1: It's not just what we play, it's the way we play it. And we play it better than anyone else.

albums before the invention of digital radio, which was in 1995. We called them the Analog Years. Great radio hits from 1962 1995 with New Order. The 1994 remix of True Faith got to number 9. And I'm just wondering, was that the original rapping song? I mean, is that the genesis of rapping songs? I'm not quite sure. It was the Sugar Hill Gang, though, from 1979, a one-hit wonder that got to number 3, as the Analog Years played you a young lady who certainly doesn't suffer from the one-hit wonder syndrome.

Analog Ears with Diana Ross of the Supremes, number 5 hit from 1967, Reflections. Before that, not a biggest hit, but I do remember the video in Tina Turner in that red mini dress. She will be forever young in my mind. Typical Male, number 33, 1986. It's time for me to float away, I think, and bid you thanks for joining me on the Analog Ears. Look forward to your company again. I shall leave you with this, Heatwave, Boogie Nights, 1977, number 2.

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1: From Feature Story News in Washington, I'm Nick Harper with the Week in Review. This week, the US and Iran continued to carry out strikes against the other, while the Iran-backed Houthi group captured a strategic island at the entrance to the Red Sea, prompting concerns the conflict is escalating further. The International Atomic Energy Agency also referred Iran to the United Nations Security Council for breaching its nuclear non-proliferation obligations, the first such referral in 20 years. The White House again said it is not seeking to resume negotiations. Ever since Jagruti Dave sent this report from Washington.
2: Iran is still capable of firing at boats in the Strait of Hormuz, and if anything, appears to be doubling down on its grip of that crucial waterway. So perhaps the president is trying to preempt difficulties his parties might face on the campaign trail, explaining why a war that's been going on for 6 months is showing no signs of ending, and perhaps to explain why gas prices have gone up. The nationwide average is $4.22 a gallon. And on that, the president is saying that the prices will go down sharply after the election when Iran will end the war because he says it can't go fighting any longer.
1: In the US, the Republican Party held a two-day midterm convention in Texas this week, with US President Donald Trump promising to give every American adult $5,000 if his party holds Congress in the elections. That plan could cost the US more than $1.2 trillion. Legal experts questioned whether the president had the authority to authorize such a payment. Ever since Kate Fisher sent this report.
3: There are also questions over the legality of this. It's illegal to kind of bribe people to vote for a particular political party. And I think it just shows that this is a president who knows that he is facing an uphill struggle in this midterm election, and he is doing everything he can to try to persuade the American people, as he said in this speech, to vote for him one more time. He told people to pretend that he was on the ballot.
1: On Friday, the world marked the 25th anniversary of the 9/11 terror attacks on the United States. The names of the almost 3,000 people who were killed were read out aloud at Ground Zero in New York. Vice President J.D. Vance and all four living former presidents attended the ceremony in Lower Manhattan. President Trump delivered remarks at a separate ceremony at the Pentagon. Ever since Mitch McCann sent this report from New York.
4: It is certainly a day of remembrance and reflection. We've just seen something quite extraordinary here where we're covering this from. A number of the large ships outside New York Harbour have been pressing down on their horns very loudly to mark 8:46, the moment 25 years ago that flight first struck the North Tower.
1: From Bureaus Worldwide, this is FSN.
5: Your mum, fine person, always there when you need her. 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In Fuerteventura with Glenn. What then, friend? Well, when it's comfort you need, it has to be home.

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1: Five. Going out to Monty G. Just got your message, Monty. 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

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Bunch of nutters they are, isn't they, Wood Green? Mind you, I'm from Tottenham, I wouldn't know, would I? Don't know what's worse. Shout to the Wood Green nutcases.

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And of course out to Stacey, Nick, Felix, Fraser, all the cranks over the road.

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Locked in. Yes, brother, been a long time. Hope all is good in your hood. Nice to have you locked on.

out to Lee John, says nice tune. Out to DJ Destiny on a Freedom Pass. You make the most of it.

is, of course, the sound of George Benson, Give Me The Night. Brand new cut from Sergeant Slick on a white label, so no release of this one.

Parker, where were you? Shaman Records. Don't forget, 26th of September, there's an event going on in Isha, advertising Nick Power as DJing there. I am not DJing there, so don't be fooled. I will not be at this event in Isha, 26th of September. Not me, apparently another DJ using my name.

sending a shout out to Chris Garber. You too, mate. This is Afro Medusa

that America place. Welcome along, Anderson. The sound of Effendi and a track called All Good. Using Chicago's Street Player.

to Walter in Italy, enjoying the tunes. Out on the newsstand, I think. 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And of course, loving it. Andre X and Norm Tone. Deep in my soul.

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1: From Feature Story News in Washington, I'm Nick Harper with the Week in Review. This week, the US and Iran continued to carry out strikes against the other, while the Iran-backed Houthi group captured a strategic island at the entrance to the Red Sea, prompting concerns the conflict is escalating further. The International Atomic Energy Agency also referred Iran to the United Nations Security Council for breaching its nuclear non-proliferation obligations, the first such referral in 20 years. The White House again said it is not seeking to resume negotiations. Ever since Jagruti Dave sent this report from Washington.
2: Iran is still capable of firing at boats in the Strait of Hormuz, and if anything, appears to be doubling down on its grip of that crucial waterway. So perhaps the president is trying to preempt difficulties his parties might face on the campaign trail, explaining why a war that's been going on for 6 months is showing no signs of ending, and perhaps to explain why gas prices have gone up. The nationwide average is $4.22 a gallon. And on that, the president is saying that the prices will go down sharply after the election when Iran will end the war because he says it can't go fighting any longer.
1: In the US, the Republican Party held a two-day midterm convention in Texas this week, with US President Donald Trump promising to give every American adult $5,000 if his party holds Congress in the elections. That plan could cost the US more than $1.2 trillion. Legal experts questioned whether the president had the authority to authorize such a payment. Ever since Kate Fisher sent this report.
3: There are also questions over the legality of this. It's illegal to kind of bribe people to vote for a particular political party. And I think it just shows that this is a president who knows that he is facing an uphill struggle in this midterm election, and he is doing everything he can to try to persuade the American people, as he said in this speech, to vote for him one more time. He told people to pretend that he was on the ballot.
1: On Friday, the world marked the 25th anniversary of the 9/11 terror attacks on the United States. The names of the almost 3,000 people who were killed were read out aloud at Ground Zero in New York. Vice President J.D. Vance and all four living former presidents attended the ceremony in Lower Manhattan. President Trump delivered remarks at a separate ceremony at the Pentagon. Ever since Mitch McCann sent this report from New York.
4: It is certainly a day of remembrance and reflection. We've just seen something quite extraordinary here where we're covering this from. A number of the large ships outside New York Harbor have been pressing down on their horns very loudly to mark 8:46, the moment 25 years ago that flight first struck the North Tower.
1: From bureaus worldwide, this is FSN.

0: everything you want, all under one roof at Dunelm, the home of homes.
1: Oh, hello again. Just having a barbecue. A few sausages, burgers, that type of thing. I think it's time for a nice drink, though. Probably would have been better if I wasn't sitting in a car.
2: In a busy street.
1: Yeah, you're right. 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
1: 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Yeah. 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

to October 2005 with this one. Cloud 9. So many reasons. One of my favourite tunes.

with this one. Morton Trust featuring Jay Sun. This is Richard Earnshaw's

0: Dance Records out of Switzerland. 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
1: Back.
0: Not the Robinsons.
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Gotta wish Carol a very happy birthday, forthcoming on Tuesday. Hope you have a good birthday, Carol. Enjoy your celebrations, especially that nice chocolate cake from M&S that I'm not having.

It's that man from Japan, Daisuke Migamoto, and the track called Desire You. Another absolute classic coming up next. Keep it locked, keep it soul candy with myself, Nick Power.

You most certainly are. And I hope you're all enjoying the music too. That's Stephen Young. Just woken up from his little power nap.

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'98 it was, featuring Shola Phillips.

0: in the playlist just to play you this one. Tribal Drums on Club Bad Records, No Lick. This is the last track on the show today. Hope you've all enjoyed the music. From myself, Nick Power. Have a great week. God willing, I will be here next week. If I'm not, there will be a good reason. Have a great week from myself, Nick Power. Stay safe. Play safe. I'm gone. See ya.
1: Lisa. The Triple Doms. They bring you. The Triple Doms.

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1: From feature story news in Washington, I'm Nick Harper with the Week in Review. This week, the US and Iran continued to carry out strikes against the other, while the Iran-backed Houthi group captured a strategic island at the entrance to the Red Sea, prompting concerns the conflict is escalating further. The International Atomic Energy Agency also referred Iran to the United Nations Security Council for breaching its nuclear non-proliferation obligations, the first such referral in 20 years. The White House again said it is not seeking to resume negotiations. FSN's Jagruti Dave sent this report from Washington.
2: Iran is still capable of firing at boats in the Strait of Hormuz, and if anything, appears to be doubling down on its grip of that crucial waterway. So perhaps the president is trying to preempt difficulties his parties might face on the campaign trail, explaining why a war that's been going on for 6 months is showing no signs of ending, and perhaps to explain why gas prices have gone up. The nationwide average is $4.22 a gallon. And on that, the president is saying that the prices will go down sharply after the election when Iran will end the war because he says it can't go fighting any longer.
1: In the US, the Republican Party held a two-day midterm convention in Texas this week, with US President Donald Trump promising to give every American adult $5,000 if his party holds Congress in the elections. That plan could cost the US more than $1.2 trillion. Legal experts questioned whether the president had the authority to authorize such a payment. Ever since Kate Fisher sent this report.
3: There are also questions over the legality of this. It's illegal to kind of bribe people to vote for a particular political party. And I think it just shows that this is a president who knows that he is facing an uphill struggle in this midterm election, and he is doing everything he can to try to persuade the American people, as he said in this speech, to vote for him one more time. He told people to pretend that he was on the ballot.
1: On Friday, the world marked the 25th anniversary of the 9/11 terror attacks on the United States. The names of the almost 3,000 people who were killed were read out aloud at Ground Zero in New York. Vice President J.D. Vance and all four living former presidents attended the ceremony in Lower Manhattan. President Trump delivered remarks at a separate ceremony at the Pentagon. Ever since Mitch McCann sent this report from New York.
4: It is certainly a day of remembrance and reflection. We've just seen something quite extraordinary here where we're covering this from. A number of the large ships outside New York Harbor have been pressing down on their horns very loudly to mark 8:46, the moment 25 years ago that flight first struck the North Tower.
1: From bureaus worldwide, this is FSN.
5: I've been in the cereal mascot game for 30 years. Flakes, Loops, Loopy Flakes, Flaky Loops, I've done them all. But these days, all I really want is a nice bowl of muesli. Delicious, balanced, well-rounded, grown up.
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7: Oh, afternoon, Caesar.
8: Good afternoon. How are you getting on with my glorious city?
7: Well, it's all finished, Gov.
8: What?
7: Yep, it's all done. I've built the Colosseum, the aqueduct, the lot.
8: You've built Rome? In a day?
7: Yes.
8: You're pulling my leg.
7: No.
8: Ah, you must have had your Weetabix this morning.
7: 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Three of them. 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

Yes, I'm back again with another sold-out show. And kicking off the show today, that's Mother's Favourite and Seda Wright. This Is Love. So on the show today, we have the usual mix of soulful music. We got some remixes, cover versions, and loads more. Right. So that was Mother's Favourite Child, and This Is Love. And this is unreleased mix from Jennifer Holliday, and this is called Baby Tonight.

That is Jennifer Holliday and Paul Simpson's unreleased remix of Baby Tonight. There's another remix he's done, and I will play that on the show next week, I think. Right, this is Siobhana Adams, and this is Funky Good Time.

Yes, indeedy, Siobhana Adams, and that is called Funky Good Time. Right, time for a bit of Louis Vega and Yvonne Turner on the remix of the brilliant Lolita Holloway, and this is called Can't Let You Go.

0: was originally released in 1998, would you believe, is Rain Christian, and featuring Viva, and that is Spellbound, and that is the Yves Chopin remix, and the guy responsible for that is only 16 years old. Very, very, very good indeed. Right, this is Donnell Pittman, and this is called Party in My Car.
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listening to The Sold Out Show with Donnell Pittman, and that is a remix of Party in My Car. Right, talking about remixes or reworks, this is Martin Gray and his take on Earth, Wind and Fire, and I've had enough.

Yes, indeed, it's Martin Gray's rework of Earth, Wind & Fire. I've had enough and the time has come for today's classic track. 1982, I think this was released, and it's kind of a part rework of MFSB's Love is the Message. It was, well, a big dance floor hit, actually. It's Heavy Vibes, Vince Montana, or Montana Sextet, should I say. It's today's classic track. Excuse the quality, it was recorded from the vinyl, so it's a little bit noisy.

Latest release from Ingram Street. Haven't heard from them for a little while. That is called Don't Disturb This Groove. And this is Sherelle, and it's called This Time.

0: Sherelle, and that is called This Time. Now, I can't remember if I played this on the show when Dr. Packer released this collection, which is Decades Volume 9, but this is his remix of Dry as a Bone and Real Love.
1: The Sold Out Show is brought

Packer and his remix of Dries of Bones' Real Love. And of course, the connection there is that Billy Freeman, who was founder member of Dries of Bone, and Dr. Packer both originally come from Northampton, or Northamptonshire, should I say. So a bit of trivia for you there. Anyway, this is Dan the Drum, and this is excellent. This is called My Tune.

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1: From Feature Story News in Washington, I'm Nick Harper with the Week in Review. This week, the US and Iran continued to carry out strikes against the other, while the Iran-backed Houthi group captured a strategic island at the entrance to the Red Sea, prompting concerns the conflict is escalating further. The International Atomic Energy Agency also referred Iran to the United Nations Security Council for breaching its nuclear non-proliferation obligations, the first such referral in 20 years. The White House again said it is not seeking to resume negotiations. FSN's Jagruti Dave sent this report from Washington.
2: Iran is still capable of firing at boats in the Strait of Hormuz, and if anything, appears to be doubling down on its grip of that crucial waterway. So perhaps the president is trying to preempt difficulties his parties might face on the campaign trail, explaining why a war that's been going on for 6 months is showing no signs of ending, and perhaps to explain why gas prices have gone up. The nationwide average is $4.22 a gallon. And on that, the president is saying that the prices will go down sharply after the election when Iran will end the war because he says it can't go fighting any longer.
1: In the US, the Republican Party held a two-day midterm convention in Texas this week, with US President Donald Trump promising to give every American adult $5,000 if his party holds Congress in the elections. That plan could cost the US more than $1.2 trillion. Legal experts questioned whether the president had the authority to authorize such a payment. Ever since Kate Fisher sent this report.
3: There are also questions over the legality of this. It's illegal to kind of bribe people to vote for a particular political party. And I think it just shows that this is a president who knows that he is facing an uphill struggle in this midterm election, and he is doing everything he can to try to persuade the American people, as he said in this speech, to vote for him one more time. He told people to pretend that he was on the ballot.
1: On Friday, the world marked the 25th anniversary of the 9/11 terror attacks on the United States. The names of the almost 3,000 people who were killed were read out aloud at Ground Zero in New York. Vice President J.D. Vance and all four living former presidents attended the ceremony in Lower Manhattan. President Trump delivered remarks at a separate ceremony at the Pentagon. FSN's Mitch McCann sent this report from New York.
4: It is certainly a day of remembrance and reflection. We've just seen something quite extraordinary here where we're covering this from. A number of the large ships outside New York Harbor have been pressing down on their horns very loudly to mark 8:46, the moment 25 years ago that flight first struck the North Tower.
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1: Oh, hello again. 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In a busy street. 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

As we start the second hour on today's sold out show, that is Pressure Point and that is called Mellow Moods. Still loads and loads of good quality soulful music coming your way. This is Bella Brown and the Jealous Lovers.

Yes, it is Bella Brown and the Jealous Lovers, and that is called Stay Too Long. That's the extended version. Australian band The Bamboos have got a new single I've been playing for a couple of weeks, there's an album on the way, I do believe. So this is them, this is The Bamboos, and this is Rockets and Flowers.

absolute quality. That is the Bamboos, and that is called Rockets and Flowers. And this is Chris Kingdon, and this is his current single. It is called My Favourite Place.

debuting on the show, well, debuting last week on the show, Alexandra Kreisen, and that is called Cold Betrayal. Change of pace right now. This is the Sunburst Band, Reach for My

Sunburst Band, and that is called Reach for My Love. And Reggie Myricks and Taiwan, they've made some great music recently. This is the latest one. It's called Take Me With You.

0: The latest release from Reggie Myricks and Taiwan, and that's called Take Me With You. And now we've got British producer teaming up with American vocal superstar. It's Michael Gray and Barbara Tucker, and a cover version of I Get Lifted.
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Very nice, like that. It's Juliet Farrell, and that is called Mr. Wonderful. I like this next one too. It's April Amsterdam, and this is Show Me Love.

Yes, the delightful April Amsterdam, that is called Show Me Love. Now, guys, remember, it is so important to support independent artists. The majority of the music you hear on the Sold Out Show is provided by independent artists, and we need to support them. So if you like a song, then pay for it, buy it. It's the cost of buying a track is so little if you buy a digital download, but there are also, of course, CDs and vinyl available on some tracks anyway. But it is important that we support independent artists so they can continue to make the music we love so much. Anyway, that was April Amsterdam, and that was called Show Me Love. This is Mark Staggers, and this track is called With Me.

Yes, indeed, that's quality, isn't it? It's Mark Staggers, and that is called With Me. And the next artist, young Scottish singer-songwriter, who has kind of burst onto the scene. And her name is Brooke Coombe. She is supporting Jalen Ngonda on his UK, US and Europe tour. And this is her current single. And it's called Love Was Made of Stone. Very, very popular with the Northern Soul Fraternity.

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1: From Feature Story News in Washington, I'm Nick Harper with the Week in Review. This week, the US and Iran continued to carry out strikes against the other, while the Iran-backed Houthi group captured a strategic island at the entrance to the Red Sea, prompting concerns the conflict is escalating further. The International Atomic Energy Agency also referred Iran to the United Nations Security Council for breaching its nuclear non-proliferation obligations, the first such referral in 20 years. The White House again said it is not seeking to resume negotiations. Ever since Jagruti Dave sent this report from Washington.
2: Iran is still capable of firing at boats in the Strait of Hormuz, and if anything, appears to be doubling down on its grip of that crucial waterway. So perhaps the president is trying to preempt difficulties his parties might face on the campaign trail, explaining why a war that's been going on for 6 months is showing no signs of ending, and perhaps to explain why gas prices have gone up. The nationwide average is $4.22 a gallon. And on that, the president is saying that the prices will go down sharply after the election when Iran will end the war because he says it can't go fighting any longer.
1: In the US, the Republican Party held a two-day midterm convention in Texas this week, with US President Donald Trump promising to give every American adult $5,000 if his party holds Congress in the elections. That plan could cost the US more than $1.2 trillion. Legal experts questioned whether the president had the authority to authorize such a payment. Ever since Kate Fisher sent this report.
3: There are also questions over the legality of this. It's illegal to kind of bribe people to vote for a particular political party. And I think it just shows that this is a president who knows that he is facing an uphill struggle in this midterm election, and he is doing everything he can to try to persuade the American people, as he said in this speech, to vote for him one more time. He told people to pretend that he was on the ballot.
1: On Friday, the world marked the 25th anniversary of the 9/11 terror attacks on the United States. The names of the almost 3,000 people who were killed were read out aloud at Ground Zero in New York. Vice President J.D. Vance and all four living former presidents attended the ceremony in Lower Manhattan. President Trump delivered remarks at a separate ceremony at the Pentagon. Ever since Mitch McCann sent this report from New York.
4: It is certainly a day of remembrance and reflection. We've just seen something quite extraordinary here where we're covering this from. A number of the large ships outside New York Harbor have been pressing down on their horns very loudly to mark 8:46, the moment 25 years ago that flight first struck the North Tower.
1: From Bureaus Worldwide, this is FSN.
5: I've been in the cereal mascot game for 30 years. Flakes, Loops, Loopy Flakes, Flaky Loops, I've done them all. 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Delicious, balanced, well-rounded, grown up.
6: I love Alpen.
7: Oh, afternoon, Caesar.
8: Good afternoon. How are you getting on with my glorious city?
7: Well, it's all finished, Gov.
8: What?
7: Yep, it's all done. I've built the Colosseum, the aqueduct, the lot.
8: You've built Rome? In a day?
7: Yes.
8: You're pulling my leg.
7: No.
8: Ah, you must have had your Weetabix this morning.
7: 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Three of them. 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

Wow, what a way to start the show. 1978 Aquarium Dream, and You're a Star. 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Gwen McRae, Keep the Fires Burning. Welcome to the show.

1980 Change and the Glow of Love with the silky smooth vocals of Luther Vandross. Started out as a backing singer for Chaka Khan, Diana Ross, David Bowie, Benny King and Donna Summer. So some great pedigree in there, and obviously no longer with us. Hello to Steve Swain from London, but now living in Spain near Alicante. Hello to you. And Sandra Morgan in Maryland in the US. Hello to you. Oliver Cheatham now, 1983, Get Down Saturday Night.

0: School with Clive Brady.
1: Oliver Cheatham at Saturday Night. This is a lady from St. Louis in Missouri in the US. Geraldine Hunt, real name Geraldine Milligan. Can't Fake the Feeling, 1980. Jazz, funk and soul for you.

Geraldine Hunt, 1980. That got to number one in the Billboard Top Dance 100 in the US. So done very, very well. Let's have a track from somebody from Philadelphia in the US, the multi-talented drummer, composer, arranger and music producer, Mr. Norman Connors. Absolutely love his work. A track called Out of Nowhere.

0: bit of urban jazz grooves for you and a track called Out of Nowhere. A couple of hellos to do. Earl Whitaker over there in Maryland in Connecticut in the US. Hello to you, Earl. And Danielle Ulcra in Bristol in the UK. Hello to you.
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0: smooth vocals of Mr. Will Downing. A track called Something Special. Going to play you a track now from a band who was together from 1975 through till 99. Same producer as The Real Thing. Not a lot of people know that, you know. Delegation, 1979, track called Darling. Classic jazz, funk and soul, it's all on the way.
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1: Going to play you a track now from a multi-instrumentalist. He passed away in Playa del Rey in California in the US in September 2016, aged just 60. It is, of course, Kashif. Classic jazz, funk and soul for you.

0: 1983, Arista Records, Kashif, and Help Yourself to My Love. Couple more hellos to do. Daniel Ulkra in Bristol in the UK and Claire Moat in London. Hello to you.
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0: from Miami in Florida, Mr. Howard Johnson, also the founder of the band Night Flight, and that track, So Fine, reached number one on the US Billboard chart in 1982. Couple more hellos to do on the show today. Sandy Mearns on the north coast of Scotland and Susan Forbes in Aberdeen, also in Scotland. Hello to you. Back to 1983 now. Sal Soul Records, Sky and Show Me the Way to Go.
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1983, South Soul Records, Sky, and Show Me the Way to Go. Classic jazz, funk and soul all the way. Let's do a couple more hellos on the show. Selena Tan in Southeast London, hello to you. And everyone at the Strictly Soul, Funk and Jazz Facebook group, hello to you. Great to have you listening on the show, guys. Young lady now discovered singing in a gospel choir in New York in the early 80s. Melissa Morgan, Fool's Paradise, 1986.

0: 1986, Capitol Records, Melissa Morgan and Fool's Paradise. Don't forget, if you would like to get in touch with me on the show, I'm on Facebook, Mixcloud, Instagram and Twitter. It's always great to hear from you. Give you a shout out on next week's show. Taking us into the second hour of the show this week, 1984, Polydor Records, Direct Drive, track called Anything.
1: The man with lots of soul. 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
1: From Feature Story News in Washington, I'm Nick Harper with the Week in Review. This week, the US and Iran continued to carry out strikes against the other, while the Iran-backed Houthi group captured a strategic island at the entrance to the Red Sea, prompting concerns the conflict is escalating further. The International Atomic Energy Agency also referred Iran to the United Nations Security Council for breaching its nuclear non-proliferation obligations, the first such referral in 20 years. The White House again said it is not seeking to resume negotiations. Ever since Jagruti Dave sent this report from Washington.
2: Iran is still capable of firing at boats in the Strait of Hormuz, and if anything, appears to be doubling down on its grip of that crucial waterway. So perhaps the president is trying to preempt difficulties his parties might face on the campaign trail, explaining why a war that's been going on for 6 months is showing no signs of ending, and perhaps to explain why gas prices have gone up. The nationwide average is $4.22 a gallon. And on that, the president is saying that the prices will go down sharply after the election when Iran will end the war because he says it can't go fighting any longer.
1: In the US, the Republican Party held a two-day midterm convention in Texas this week, with US President Donald Trump promising to give every American adult $5,000 if his party holds Congress in the elections. That plan could cost the US more than $1.2 trillion. Legal experts questioned whether the president had the authority to authorize such a payment. Ever since Kate Fisher sent this report.
3: There are also questions over the legality of this. It's illegal to kind of bribe people to vote for a particular political party. And I think it just shows that this is a president who knows that he is facing an uphill struggle in this midterm election, and he is doing everything he can to try to persuade the American people, as he said in this speech, to vote for him one more time. He told people to pretend that he was on the ballot.
1: On Friday, the world marked the 25th anniversary of the 9/11 terror attacks on the United States. The names of the almost 3,000 people who were killed were read out aloud at Ground Zero in New York. Vice President J.D. Vance and all four living former presidents attended the ceremony in Lower Manhattan. President Trump delivered remarks at a separate ceremony at the Pentagon. Ever since Mitch McCann sent this report from New York.
4: It is certainly a day of remembrance and reflection. We've just seen something quite extraordinary here where we're covering this from. A number of the large ships outside New York Harbor have been pressing down on their horns very loudly to mark 8:46, the moment 25 years ago that flight first struck the North Tower.
1: From Bureaus Worldwide, this is FSN.
5: My family always look after me, so I look after them by lending them my Sudocrem. It's not just for babies, it's for everybody. My darling sister swears by it for eczema. The show-off uses it for cuts and grazes. And Romeo over here relies on it to treat acne spots. Sudocrem has got the whole family covered. And of course, it's great for nappy rash. Bit of privacy, please. Sudocrem. Not just for babies, for everybody.
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6: 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Today a great legacy rests upon your shoulders. 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So go out there and do it for each
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Well, welcome to the second hour of the show. Cheeky little number for you there. The band is Tara, 1983, Unlimited Gold Records, track called Fresh Flesh. Couple of hellos to do. Kevin Blackburn in Doncaster in the UK, hello to you. And DJ Egg Alkali in, hard word to say that, in Cape Town in South Africa, hello to you. A lady now from the Bronx in New York, she wrote and produced all her own work during her career. Evelyn Champagne King, 1982, Get Up Off Your Love.

0: RCA Records, 1982, Evelyn King. Classic jazz, funk and soul all the way. More Facebook hellos on the way, but first, a bit of this.
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Prelude Records. That's D-Train, Trying to Get Over. Vocals by James Williams, and keyboards, bass and drums by the other half of the duo, Hubert Eves III. Time for some Firefox now, 1985, a track called Fire. Jazz, funk and soul, it's all on the way.

0: 1985, Firefox and Fire. Hello to Jazz Child in Barcelona in Spain, Candela in Medellin in Colombia in South America, and Dino Jones, a fellow DJ in the south of England. Hello to you.
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0: one of my favourite artists, the Barkays, 1978 Mercury Records, and a track called Shine. Let's do a couple more hellos on the show. Got to squeeze these Facebook hellos in. Gillian Preston in London and Yolanta Santa Maria in Valencia in Spain. Hello to you. Two in a row now from one of my favourite all-time jazz funk artists, Mr. Jeff Lauber. Gonna love these.
1: This is Clive Brady.

Oh my days. 10 minutes of musical heaven, Mr. Jeff Lauber. First we had a track called What It Is, and that track is Serious Business. Classic jazz, funk and soul all the way. My name's Clive Brady. It happens on your radio every week. Let's say some more hellos on Facebook. Stefano Geist in Paris in France, hello to you. Somebody who calls themselves Planet Mars in Charleston in the US, hello to you too. Don't forget you can get in touch. Facebook, Mixcloud, Instagram and Twitter. 1991 now. This is Lindsay, a track called Bring It Back.

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0: Track now from Jeffrey Osborne. Previously the lead singer with LTD from 1970 to 1980. He's from Rhode Island in the US. Kicked off his own career in 1981. Still going strong today. Still gigging as well.

0: How smooth is that, eh? 1990, Arista Records, Mr. Jeffrey Osborne and Only Human. Let's have a look at some more hellos on Facebook. Lisa Anderson in Georgia in the US, hello to you. And DD Summer in Ponta Delgada in the Algores, hello to you too. Here's a band formed in 1976 by three teenagers in Pennsylvania in the US who went on to become the band we know as Pieces of a Dream. Absolutely loving this. The track is Let's Do It.
1: This is Clive Brady.

0: Pieces of a Dream. Let's do this. Last of the hellos for this week. Osman Jr. in Paris in France, hello to you. And Les McCutcheon in Cape Town in Africa, hello to you. Track now from Kane Williams from Lincolnshire in the UK, featuring Joe Barwick. Absolutely love this. Track called One More Day.
1: This is Clive Brady.

Absolutely loving that. Kane Williams featuring Joe Barwick and One More Day. Any record producers or record labels listening, get in touch with me. I will put you in touch with Mr. Kane Williams. What a talent. Now, it's the end of the show, and we've had a great 2 hours this week. 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You can contact me on Facebook, Instagram, or Twitter. Have yourselves a great week. I'll see you next week, same time, same place. Till then, bye-bye.

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1: From Feature Story News in Washington, I'm Nick Harper with the Week in Review. This week, the US and Iran continued to carry out strikes against the other, while the Iran-backed Houthi group captured a strategic island at the entrance to the Red Sea, prompting concerns the conflict is escalating further. The International Atomic Energy Agency also referred Iran to the United Nations Security Council for breaching its nuclear non-proliferation obligations, the first such referral in 20 years. The White House again said it is not seeking to resume negotiations. FSN's Jagruti Dave sent this report from Washington.
2: Iran is still capable of firing at boats in the Strait of Hormuz, and if anything, appears to be doubling down on its grip of that crucial waterway. So perhaps the president is trying to preempt difficulties his parties might face on the campaign trail, explaining why a war that's been going on for 6 months is showing no signs of ending, and perhaps to explain why gas prices have gone up. The nationwide average is $4.22 a gallon. And on that, the president is saying that the prices will go down sharply after the election when Iran will end the war because he says it can't go fighting any longer.
1: In the US, the Republican Party held a two-day midterm convention in Texas this week, with US President Donald Trump promising to give every American adult $5,000 if his party holds Congress in the elections. That plan could cost the US more than $1.2 trillion. Legal experts questioned whether the president had the authority to authorize such a payment. Ever since Kate Fisher sent this report.
3: There are also questions over the legality of this. It's illegal to kind of bribe people to vote for a particular political party. And I think it just shows that this is a president who knows that he is facing an uphill struggle in this midterm election, and he is doing everything he can to try to persuade the American people, as he said in this speech, to vote for him one more time. He told people to pretend that he was on the ballot.
1: On Friday, the world marked the 25th anniversary of the 9/11 terror attacks on the United States. The names of the almost 3,000 people who were killed were read out aloud at Ground Zero in New York. Vice President J.D. Vance and all four living former presidents attended the ceremony in Lower Manhattan. President Trump delivered remarks at a separate ceremony at the Pentagon. Ever since Mitch McCann sent this report from New York.
4: It is certainly a day of remembrance and reflection. We've just seen something quite extraordinary here where we're covering this from. A number of the large ships outside New York Harbor have been pressing down on their horns very loudly to mark 8:46, the moment 25 years ago that flight first struck the North Tower.
1: From bureaus worldwide, this is FSN.
5: Your mum, fine person, always there when you need her. 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In Fuerteventura, with Glenn. What then, friend? Well, when it's comfort you need, it has to be home.

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1: Ladies and gentlemen, your attention please. Thank you for waiting. Our evening's entertainment is about to begin in the main hall. Please take your seats and enjoy the show.
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1: From feature story news in Washington, I'm Nick Harper with the Week in Review. This week, the US and Iran continued to carry out strikes against the other, while the Iran-backed Houthi group captured a strategic island at the entrance to the Red Sea, prompting concerns the conflict is escalating further. The International Atomic Energy Agency also referred Iran to the United Nations Security Council for breaching its nuclear non-proliferation obligations, the first such referral in 20 years. The White House again said it is not seeking to resume negotiations. FSN's Jagruti Dave sent this report from Washington.
2: Iran is still capable of firing at boats in the Strait of Hormuz, and if anything, appears to be doubling down on its grip of that crucial waterway. So perhaps the president is trying to preempt difficulties his parties might face on the campaign trail, explaining why a war that's been going on for 6 months is showing no signs of ending, and perhaps to explain why gas prices have gone up. The nationwide average is $4.22 a gallon. And on that, the president is saying that the prices will go down sharply after the election when Iran will end the war because he says it can't go fighting any longer.
1: In the US, the Republican Party held a two-day midterm convention in Texas this week, with US President Donald Trump promising to give every American adult $5,000 if his party holds Congress in the elections. That plan could cost the US more than $1.2 trillion. Legal experts questioned whether the president had the authority to authorize such a payment. Ever since Kate Fisher sent this report.
3: There are also questions over the legality of this. It's illegal to kind of bribe people to vote for a particular political party. And I think it just shows that this is a president who knows that he is facing an uphill struggle in this midterm election, and he is doing everything he can to try to persuade the American people, as he said in this speech, to vote for him one more time. He told people to pretend that he was on the ballot.
1: On Friday, the world marked the 25th anniversary of the 9/11 terror attacks on the United States. The names of the almost 3,000 people who were killed were read out aloud at Ground Zero in New York. Vice President J.D. Vance and all four living former presidents attended the ceremony in Lower Manhattan. President Trump delivered remarks at a separate ceremony at the Pentagon. Ever since Mitch McCann sent this report from New York.
4: It is certainly a day of remembrance and reflection. We've just seen something quite extraordinary here where we're covering this from. A number of the large ships outside New York Harbour have been pressing down on their horns very loudly to mark 8:46, the moment 25 years ago that flight first struck the North Tower.
1: From bureaus worldwide, this is FSN.

0: everything you want, all under one roof at Dunelm, the home of homes.
1: Oh, hello again. 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Few sausages, burgers, that type of thing. I think it's time for a nice drink, though. Probably would have been better if I wasn't sitting in a car.
2: In a busy street.
1: Yeah, you're right. 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
9: Welcome to Synth Pop Symphony. I'm your host, Matt Williams, and this is show 342. I cannot believe summer 2026 is coming to a close, and I thought, what better way to send off those hot summer nights with a 100% in the mix edition of Synth Pop Symphony. And 342 is going to be a little different. There are going to be a lot of songs in these 2 hours that don't normally get played, and I figured we're going to go to the end of the summer. We might as well have some fun with it, right? So hour one is going to be Sinister 80s in the mix. It's going to take us straight back for a full hour of music that is unapologetically cheesy, ridiculously fun, and made to be played loud. I've got Bananarama, Samantha Fox, Dead or Alive, Rick Astley, Fred Ventura, Real Life, Duran Duran, and more. Expect extended mixes, high energy Italo, new wave, all mixed together for one continuous mix. Then stay tuned for hour two, because we're going to go right into the 90s with a completely different direction. So this time, I'm going to throw the usual Synthpop Symphony rulebook out the window. This hour is nothing but hilariously fun 90s pop, dance, and club classics, many of them making their first appearances on the show. We're talking about Robin S., AB Logic, JD, Faithless, Everything But the Girl, Daft Punk, ATV, Ace of Base, Madonna, and No Mercy, plus many more. You're going to hear extended versions, new disco reworks, and modern remixes of some of the biggest and sometimes cheesiest dance records of the decade. From Show Me Love and What Is Love to Rhythm of the Night, More and More, 9 p.m. Till You Come, Around the World, Missing, Insomnia, Plastic Dreams. This is 90s like we've never done it before. So we've got two decades, completely different hours, and 100% in the mix. Let's get into Sinister 80s right now with the original extended mix of Bananarama's Venus. Right now on Synth Pop Symphony's Summer 2026 Mix Spectacular.

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1: From Feature Story News in Washington, I'm Nick Harper with the Week in Review. This week, the US and Iran continued to carry out strikes against the other, while the Iran-backed Houthi group captured a strategic island at the entrance to the Red Sea, prompting concerns the conflict is escalating further. The International Atomic Energy Agency also referred Iran to the United Nations Security Council for breaching its nuclear non-proliferation obligations, the first such referral in 20 years. The White House again said it is not seeking to resume negotiations. Ever since Jagruti Dave sent this report from Washington.
2: Iran is still capable of firing at boats in the Strait of Hormuz, and if anything, appears to be doubling down on its grip of that crucial waterway. So perhaps the president is trying to preempt difficulties his parties might face on the campaign trail, explaining why a war that's been going on for 6 months is showing no signs of ending, and perhaps to explain why gas prices have gone up. The nationwide average is $4.22 a gallon. And on that, the president is saying that the prices will go down sharply after the election when Iran will end the war because he says it can't go fighting any longer.
1: In the US, the Republican Party held a two-day midterm convention in Texas this week, with US President Donald Trump promising to give every American adult $5,000 if his party holds Congress in the elections. That plan could cost the US more than $1.2 trillion. Legal experts questioned whether the president had the authority to authorize such a payment. Ever since Kate Fisher sent this report.
3: There are also questions over the legality of this. It's illegal to kind of bribe people to vote for a particular political party. And I think it just shows that this is a president who knows that he is facing an uphill struggle in this midterm election, and he is doing everything he can to try to persuade the American people, as he said in this speech, to vote for him one more time. He told people to pretend that he was on the ballot.
1: On Friday, the world marked the 25th anniversary of the 9/11 terror attacks on the United States. The names of the almost 3,000 people who were killed were read out aloud at Ground Zero in New York. Vice President J.D. Vance and all four living former presidents attended the ceremony in Lower Manhattan. President Trump delivered remarks at a separate ceremony at the Pentagon. Ever since Mitch McCann sent this report from New York.
4: It is certainly a day of remembrance and reflection. We've just seen something quite extraordinary here where we're covering this from. A number of the large ships outside New York Harbor have been pressing down on their horns very loudly to mark 8:46, the moment 25 years ago that flight first struck the North Tower.
1: From Bureaus Worldwide, this is FSN.
5: I've been in the cereal mascot game for 30 years. Flakes, Loops, Loopy Flakes, Flaky Loops, I've done them all. But these days, all I really want is a nice bowl of muesli. Delicious, balanced, well-rounded, grown up.
6: I love Alpen.
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8: Good afternoon. How are you getting on with my glorious city?
7: Well, it's all finished, Gov.
8: What?
7: Yep, it's all done. I've built the Colosseum, the aqueduct, the lot.
8: You've built Rome? In a day?
7: Yes.
8: You're pulling my leg.
7: No.
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7: 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Three of them. Now, there's still some grouting to do in your Roman baths, but I'll have that done by the end of the day.
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0: Wow, that was a brand new mix by me of Sinister 80s, a full hour of unapologetically fun 80s music, and we definitely dug into some of those tracks and mixes that don't get played very often on the show. I kicked things off with Bananarama and Venus. I followed that with Samantha Fox with Nothing's Gonna Stop Me Now, Dead or Alive with Baby Don't Say Goodbye, Rick Astley Together Forever. We had the original mix of Fred Ventura's The Years, a remake of Real Life Send Me an Angel by Flock, Duran Duran with that rare remix of The Reflex, Survivor's Eye of the Tiger, Fun Fun Happy Station, Berlin's No More Words, and I wrapped it all up with New Order and The Perfect Kiss. That was Sinister 80s, a full hour of new wave and pure 80s pop all mixed together as part of my summer 2026 mix spectacular. But now we're about to completely change decades and completely change the sound. Welcome to Sinister 90s. Now for the next hour, I'm going to throw the Synthpop Symphony rulebook out the window because we're going to play straight into the fun, cheesy, and absolutely massive dance records of the 90s. And believe it or not, quite a few of these artists are getting their first ever airplay on the show. Coming up, I got Robin S. with Show Me Love, Hadaway with What Is Love, Corona with Rhythm of the Night, Captain Hollywood Project with More and More, No Mercy with Where Do You Go, Madonna with Frozen, Ace of Base, All That She Wants, ATB with 9 p.m. Till I Come, Daft Punk with Around the World, Everything But the Girl with Missing, Faithless with Insomnia, AB Logic with The Hitman, and JD with Plastic Dreams. These aren't just regular versions you remember. I've loaded up the hour with extended mixes, new disco reworks, deep remixes, some killer new versions of these 90s classics. So crank it up because Sinister 90s is 100% in the mix. I'm going to kick things off with the most recognizable dance record of the entire decade with Robin S. and Show Me Love. 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
1: From Feature Story News in Washington, I'm Nick Harper with the Week in Review. This week, the US and Iran continued to carry out strikes against the other, while the Iran-backed Houthi group captured a strategic island at the entrance to the Red Sea, prompting concerns the conflict is escalating further. The International Atomic Energy Agency also referred Iran to the United Nations Security Council for breaching its nuclear non-proliferation obligations, the first such referral in 20 years. The White House again said it is not seeking to resume negotiations. FSN's Jagruti Dave sent this report from Washington.
2: Iran is still capable of firing at boats in the Strait of Hormuz, and if anything, appears to be doubling down on its grip of that crucial waterway. So perhaps the president is trying to preempt difficulties his parties might face on the campaign trail, explaining why a war that's been going on for 6 months is showing no signs of ending, and perhaps to explain why gas prices have gone up. The nationwide average is $4.22 a gallon. And on that, the president is saying that the prices will go down sharply after the election when Iran will end the war because he says it can't go fighting any longer.
1: In the US, the Republican Party held a two-day midterm convention in Texas this week, with US President Donald Trump promising to give every American adult $5,000 if his party holds Congress in the elections. That plan could cost the US more than $1.2 trillion. Legal experts questioned whether the president had the authority to authorize such a payment. Ever since Kate Fisher sent this report.
3: There are also questions over the legality of this. It's illegal to kind of bribe people to vote for a particular political party. And I think it just shows that this is a president who knows that he is facing an uphill struggle in this midterm election, and he is doing everything he can to try to persuade the American people, as he said in this speech, to vote for him one more time. He told people to pretend that he was on the ballot.
1: On Friday, the world marked the 25th anniversary of the 9/11 terror attacks on the United States. The names of the almost 3,000 people who were killed were read out aloud at Ground Zero in New York. Vice President J.D. Vance and all four living former presidents attended the ceremony in Lower Manhattan. President Trump delivered remarks at a separate ceremony at the Pentagon. Ever since Mitch McCann sent this report from New York.
4: It is certainly a day of remembrance and reflection. We've just seen something quite extraordinary here where we're covering this from. A number of the large ships outside New York Harbor have been pressing down on their horns very loudly to mark 8:46, the moment 25 years ago that flight first struck the North Tower.
1: From Bureaus Worldwide, this is FSN.
5: My family always look after me, so I look after them by lending them my Sudocrem. It's not just for babies, it's for everybody. My darling sister swears by it for eczema. The show-off uses it for cuts and grazes. And Romeo over here relies on it to treat acne spots. Sudocrem has got the whole family covered. And of course, it's great for nappy rash. Bit of privacy, please. Sudocrem. Not just for babies, for everybody.
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1: From Feature Story News in Washington, I'm Nick Harper with the Week in Review. This week, the US and Iran continued to carry out strikes against the other, while the Iran-backed Houthi group captured a strategic island at the entrance to the Red Sea, prompting concerns the conflict is escalating further. The International Atomic Energy Agency also referred Iran to the United Nations Security Council for breaching its nuclear non-proliferation obligations, the first such referral in 20 years. The White House again said it is not seeking to resume negotiations. FSN's Jagruti Dave sent this report from Washington.
2: Iran is still capable of firing at boats in the Strait of Hormuz, and if anything, appears to be doubling down on its grip of that crucial waterway. So perhaps the president is trying to preempt difficulties his parties might face on the campaign trail, explaining why a war that's been going on for 6 months is showing no signs of ending, and perhaps to explain why gas prices have gone up. The nationwide average is $4.22 a gallon. And on that, the president is saying that the prices will go down sharply after the election when Iran will end the war because he says it can't go fighting any longer.
1: In the US, the Republican Party held a two-day midterm convention in Texas this week, with US President Donald Trump promising to give every American adult $5,000 if his party holds Congress in the elections. That plan could cost the US more than $1.2 trillion. Legal experts questioned whether the president had the authority to authorize such a payment. Ever since Kate Fisher sent this report.
3: There are also questions over the legality of this. It's illegal to kind of bribe people to vote for a particular political party. And I think it just shows that this is a president who knows that he is facing an uphill struggle in this midterm election, and he is doing everything he can to try to persuade the American people, as he said in this speech, to vote for him one more time. He told people to pretend that he was on the ballot.
1: On Friday, the world marked the 25th anniversary of the 9/11 terror attacks on the United States. The names of the almost 3,000 people who were killed were read out aloud at Ground Zero in New York. Vice President J.D. Vance and all four living former presidents attended the ceremony in Lower Manhattan. President Trump delivered remarks at a separate ceremony at the Pentagon. FSN's Mitch McCann sent this report from New York.
4: It is certainly a day of remembrance and reflection. We've just seen something quite extraordinary here where we're covering this from. A number of the large ships outside New York Harbor have been pressing down on their horns very loudly to mark 8:46, the moment 25 years ago that flight first struck the North Tower.
1: From Bureaus Worldwide, this is FSN.
5: Your mum. Fine person. Always there when you need her. But what if she's away? In Fuerteventura with Glenn. What then, friend? Well, when it's comfort you need, it has to be home.

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1: From Feature Story News in Washington, I'm Nick Harper with the Week in Review. This week, the US and Iran continued to carry out strikes against the other, while the Iran-backed Houthi group captured a strategic island at the entrance to the Red Sea, prompting concerns the conflict is escalating further. The International Atomic Energy Agency also referred Iran to the United Nations Security Council for breaching its nuclear non-proliferation obligations, the first such referral in 20 years. The White House again said it is not seeking to resume negotiations. Ever since Jagruti Dave sent this report from Washington.
2: Iran is still capable of firing at boats in the Strait of Hormuz, and if anything, appears to be doubling down on its grip of that crucial waterway. So perhaps the president is trying to preempt difficulties his parties might face on the campaign trail, explaining why a war that